I sit here and think of the past. And I was thinking way back, this is a number of years ago. And I happen to be thinking about these things. Now, getting back to this. I doubt very much if I could go on and give you my whole life history, which I would like to. And I can't say that, I can't complain, in a way. I always wake,

We had gone through a very, very, very bad depression. The depression was devastating. It was crippled everybody, not only us. We had it pretty rough. We had to go out and try to get awake. And work was pretty hard to get. It was a real, real hard life. After a while, I went to work with my father in the piano business, 1923. As the truth, Marcus told him that he got him a summons. My father said, what do you want to do? You want to become a polisher? Or you want to go to school? I want to be a polisher. So I became a polisher. Summer, I could say, they were good years. Now, when they made that song, these are the years, my friend, you put together. They should be that strong. Well, they really been strong later on. From there, I went on. After the depression, the animation was down.

0: 14.
1: September 14, 001.
0: April 24th.
2: April 24 is 002.
0: December 30th.
1: December 30th, 003.
0: February 14th.
2: February 14th.
3: Good morning. Good morning. It's not good morning. Good morning. Okay, thank you. All right.
0: February 29th.
4: This evening, this has been a very systematic, almost mechanical lottery. The first, nationally televised lottery we've ever had.
5: It's been a very systematic, almost mechanical lottery. The first really nationally televised lottery we've ever had.
3: Doing it fresh. I want to work. I got a job. Treads out on the school. And they were rough. But as I said, we had some nice time. Then the roof caved in. My sister died. My grandmother died. The war was coming on. My whole family was drafted. The family went to hell. My father, mother, and uncle, my sister, Lee. And with the war, I had a very, very good job. I'll go back to the I was a twin wife, and Eleanor wrote where you put your alcohol bottle, where you put your oil bottle, where you put your brush, where you put your lamp, where you put your butter knife, where you put your sandpaper, where you put your cheesecloth. So the guy already got, he knows, well, this guy knows, he knows how to lay on a bench. So she's been talking to Joe, and they tell Joe, what do you think of the guy? So Joe told him, hey, this guy went for me. I think we're going to be together. We're going to do it for 3 years. I love you. She said, yeah, she's been listening to me. We finally got to our notes one night. She said, no, he's all right about the event. So I wait there from 1937 to 1938. Yeah. Guy looks at me. Oh, correctly put, I was Mr. Rosenthal. So he's telling me, no, we got a shop. So he says, come on with me. So he takes me down. And he showed me all the place. teacher, we got a job as an instructor. I thought it was one day a week, a month. She said, no, we're looking for an instructor. And they said, I want, I said, well, I work on furniture. I work on piano, I work on phonograph. And he told me, I said, I was 12 years old when I started this, or even before that, because I said, oh, my father, I said, you know. So I said, you know everything about it. I said, yeah, but it's important. I think so. Sitting down, so he said, I'll tell you what. We want you an instructor. Teach these boys and girls how to finish furniture. You're not supposed to wait. You're not supposed to touch nothing. You are supposed to tell these youths, give them the opening, show them up where you stop, how you stop. We don't care if a chair takes a month, oh, more or less. I said, I think I can do that for you. Now, let me see, I was 32 years old, 34 years old. And I hadn't met my wife yet. And he come in, he says, you know, you're a good man. We're getting the wicked.
4: September 14th, get it? April 24th, yep. December 30th, February 14th. October 18th, September 6th, October 26th, September 7th, November 22nd, December 6th, August 31st, December 7th, July 8th, April 11th, July 12th, December 29th, January 15th. This is ascending order. Each man posts them as they are given to him. Number 18 is September 26th, November 1st, June 4th, August 10th, June 26th, July 24th, October 5th, February 19th, December 14th, July 21st, June 5th, March 2nd, March 31st, May 24th, April 1st, March 17th, November 2nd. These are in ascending order. It is generally agreed, stipulated by the Selective Service people, that those men with the lowest numbers, the lowest third, will be drafted. So for number 35, it is May 7th, August 24th, May 11th, October 30th, December 11th, May 13th, December 10th, July 13th, December 9th, August 16th, August 2nd, November 11th, November 27th, August 8th, September 3rd, July 7th, November 7th. The middle group, that is the group with the numbers between about 120 and 240, stand about a 50-50 chance of being drafted next year. Number 52 is January 25th. December 22nd, August 5th, May 16th, December 5th, February 23rd, January 19th, January 24th, June 21st, August 29th, April 21st, September 20th, June 27th, May 10th, November 12th, July 25th, February 12th. The highest ranking numbers, that is from about 240 to 366, apparently, from all the Selective Service says, will probably not be drafted in 1970. Of course, there will be another call in perhaps November of next year. Number 69 in the most liable group, June 13th, December 21st, September 10th, October 12th, June 17th, April 27th, May 19th, November 6th.
3: I don't
4: know what
3: happens. And I was in shock. I was a kid. The salary was $175 a month. I'm there, let me see, I'm there just about a year. War breaks out, I get drafted, I had to give up my job, I put a couple of little people in charge, and I went off to in the Army. My family was devastated. My family was straight out. My father, mother, my sister, and Jenny, they were left alone. That house became empty. And my mother, father, cried day in, day out, 365 days. That fridge was open from morning, open and shut. house, nobody opens up the refrigerator, and they cry, and they cry, and they cry. Well, things will get bad. My brother gets killed in Angel. My brother has
6: job. I quit that job for 5 cents. You won't believe it.

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1: A giant.

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The program includes an introduction of the episode's original broadcast context, followed by the Radius episode. Radius presents episode 16, Gregory Chtonsky's My Hard Drive is Experiencing Some Strange Noises. My Hard Drive is Experiencing Some Strange Noises is the sound of a defective hard drive disk picked up by a contact microphone. The acoustic wave is instantly processed by software that repeats and amplifies the sounds, creating a resounding echo.

0: 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We ain't going nowhere.
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Free 103.9 is a nonprofit arts organization based in New York State that defines and cultivates the genre of transmission art by promoting artists who make work with, for, and about the electromagnetic spectrum. The Sketchpad program features a rebroadcast of previous Radius episodes. Each episode is followed by a playlist of works selected by that episode's artist. The series seeks to highlight the peripheral work that influences the research and production of the episode. Radius presents Episode 26, USOs in Harmonicity. In Harmonicity realizes an urban symphony by using sounds normally hidden from our perception and revealed through unusual transducers. The goal is to expand the simple concept of presence, a searching for perspective and distance without creating virtual spaces, while pragmatically integrating oral environments in the compositional process. The work is an attempt to recover our capacity of phonetic discrimination, without the fear of looking for the silence around us, avoiding singularities that get lost in an unbalanced oral environment. The imperfections in each sound or noise and the silence, free from any insurgence of distortion, are locked in a conflict of eternal existence and interdependence. Silence not as emptiness, but as living presence that precedes the life of men and goes further than death.

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This episode featured USO's In Harmonicity.

0: A young fella in an orchard, he leaves an app. A man in a brewery, he's bound to drink. For 26 years, he was an all-night on the boiler. Like, coal was scarce and they used to be using turf.
1: Organising everything in and out of here.
0: It was out in the cold.
1: As cost-effective and as efficient as possible.
0: He'd have to grease the lorries and change the oil in them. And if a lorry broke down, he'd have to go out and tow them in. But then he ended up the greaser.
1: Got to make sure that it's there when it's supposed to be there.
0: I had £2, I think 14 a six starting off in 1957.
2: 25 pubs per day for 5 days of the week for about 30 odd years.
0: There were six bottles, empty bottles went into the washer at the time, so it was manual.
2: Firkins.
0: And there was a big iron bin alongside you. And
2: barrel.
0: Then they go through the washer.
2: Casks.
0: And they take them off and they put them into a timber crate.
2: Kegs.
0: To be like a churn, a big round thing, and there was all tubes out of it.
2: 8 gallon.
0: And the crowns were in above, and each bottle went to press her foot and crown it. You imagine the speed.
2: Kills that held 16 gallons.
0: A day, roughly about 200 dozen, that's all was being done a day at that time.
2: 500 bottles in 60 seconds.

We had a famous belfry as such in the brewery. It was right over what we called the mill loft. It was a bell in a beautiful timber-style belfry. The bell would be rung morning time at 8:05. It would also be then rung at, I think it was 5:01, from my memory now, 5:01. And rung again then at 2:05. And at 5:30 in the evening.

0: I spent nearly 2/3 of my life in Beamish's. It was a part of my life. It was a part of my home. It was a home. It was your second home. You have a home, you come home to sleep and have socialised with your family, and then you go into your other home and you get paid for it.
1: Osher, my father, was he had three passions in life: politics, his family, GAA, and Beamish and Crawford's, and we never know which one he liked best. When he'd be out for the day, I'd hear him talking to my mother about what happened, and, you know, relating that he met such and such a person, and she'd say, "How'd you do today? I did well." And he was a hard worker, worked very hard all his life, and he worked with him for 49 years, almost 50.

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You were dealing with a live science. Organism called yeast, which had to be looked after.

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0: He remembers and plunges his fingers into the past, between the elastic and thigh, into a maze of closely wrought hair. On a summer day, when the buzz of a myriad of wings held his tongue, his knees buckled and the field grass, stiff and dry, bloodied his naked balls.
1: Such a murderous order of wings and blood and sun brings him back.
0: And his hands regain the wheel, and his eyes touch the flashing meridian, and that picture-perfect house and field, painted in light and black, speed by and fall into the dark well.

jamais.

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Sketchpad is an ongoing monthly radio program produced for Wave Farm. Wave Farm is a nonprofit arts organization that celebrates creative and community use of media in the airwaves. Wave Farm provides access to transmission technologies and supports artists and organizations that engage with media as an art form. The Sketchpad program features a rebroadcast of previous Radius episodes. Each episode is followed by a playlist of works selected by that episode's artist. The series seeks to highlight the peripheral work that influences the research and production of the episode. Radius presents episode 54, Kristen Roos's Electrosmog. Electrosmog is concerned with themes of electromagnetism, the material processes that sonify inaudible events. Using an electrosmog high-frequency receiver, Roos captures sounds produced by mobile phones, wireless phones, Wi-Fi, microwaves, and other electronic devices between 800 MHz and 2.5 GHz. Important to Roos's electrosmog is that Wi-Fi operates on the same frequency as a microwave oven, 2.4 GHz, and when modulated into audible frequencies, Wi-Fi sounds like pops and clicks, and a microwave creates a deep drone. This allows him to use the drone of a microwave in the pops and clicks of Wi-Fi routers and its performances. The inclusion of the Fisk Generating Station in Chicago, Illinois, as a site-specific element in electrosmog speaks to the emergence of site-specific sound in radio art. In acknowledging the spaces that Roos creates within, he uses them as an oral palette of sorts. Our everyday lives consist of mixing and creating sound collage in microscopic sound sculptures, largely because sound is constantly entering and vibrating our bodies. With the addition of Wi-Fi and other inaudible high frequencies, we are also being confronted by a whole other world of frequencies. Roos asks, will the electrosmog created by our North American obsession with wireless devices be looked at in the same way we turn our noses at burning coal and the coal smog that once filled our cities to create power? What would be the electrosmog equivalent to the shutting down of the Fisk station? Or, inversely, are we heading down a road that sees an increase in coal power plants and a disregard for all forms of smog, where inaudible radiating pops and clicks of information float in and out of fog as thick as pea soup?

Oh,

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0: Back in 1872, our public transport was very sound. You didn't need a monthly pass, and the trains were above the ground. But awarding contracts was nae so easy, as Sir Johnny would understand. For even the trains would nae go as fast as when the sight did hit the fan.
1: Order.
2: Monsieur le Président, ma question s'adresse au Premier ministre au sujet de l'assignation du contrat de chemin de fer canadien-pacifique.
3: Hear, hear.
0: Can I understand the damn word he's saying? Can we not use the translator?
2: Monsieur le Président, mes électeurs
4: s'écritent du fait que le contrat de chemin de fer canadien-pacifique about the awarding of the Canadian Pacific Railway contract to a Toronto millionaire without a formal auctioning process. Will the Prime Minister do the honorable thing by canceling the contract and holding proper public hearings?
1: Hear, hear. The Honorable Prime Minister.
0: Mr. Speaker, the Honourable Gentleman can stick his public hearings off his honourable kilt. I'm the father of this country, and the country will bloody well do as I say. And if the country has a problem with that, we'll see how it feels about going to bed without any supper.
1: Here, here.
5: Here, here.
2: Yeah, yeah.
5: Here.
1: Rip Radio presents A Specific Scandal.
5: Our story begins at the offices of the Ottawa Scum newspaper, where Martin Moyse begins his first day as an investigative reporter.
1: I really appreciate this opportunity, Mr. Gravett. I think I can be the finest reporter the Scum has ever had.
6: Moyse, what are your feelings towards ambivalence?
1: Mixed.
6: Apathy?
1: Couldn't care less.
6: Privacy?
1: None of your business.
6: I like your style, Moyse, but if you want to write for the Ottawa Scum, you have to have honesty, you have to have integrity, and above all, you have to have a bit of class. This isn't some sensationalized, sleazy tabloid.
7: Pledge, how's this for page 3?
6: No, she's not big enough up top. Now, people, I need a lead story for tomorrow's edition, and I need it yesterday. Dixie, Sludge, ideas.
8: Near completion of the Intercolonial Railway from Halifax to Quebec?
6: Boring.
7: Prince Edward Island considers joining Confederation?
6: Dull.
8: MacDonald may call an election next month.
6: Banal.
7: Jimmy cracked corn?
6: I don't care.
7: This just came over the Telegraph. It says that the MP for North Hastings, Mackenzie Bull, nearly choked to death on a drumstick in the parliamentary cafeteria.
6: Now that has potential. Moyse, give me a catchy headline for that story.
1: How about Chicken Catches a Tory?
6: Now that's friggin' class, Moyse. Welcome aboard.
1: Thank you, sir.
6: Moyse, this woman in the garish dress is Dixie Crapbox. She's an absolutely brilliant layout artist, and I use the term brilliant loosely, the term layout somewhat liberally, and the term artist with a flagrant disregard for the Canadian artistic community's pursuit of excellence. Dixie, this is Martin Moyse, our new reporter.
7: Pleased to make your quote-unquote acquaintance.
1: Nice to meet you.
6: And this pig-faced half-wit is Sludge.
8: Pleased and honored to meet you.
1: Pardon?
6: Now, you'll have to excuse Sludge. He's initiating a cost-cutting measure. See, it's his intention to reduce the paper's overhead by eliminating all words ending with ED and replacing them with new past tenses of his own invention.
8: We've reduced the staff budget as much as we can, so now we've moved on to the vocabulary budget. It's my intention that by next year we'll have revamped the entire English language.
1: That's quite an ambitious project.
8: Are you from another planet?
1: No, I'm just an ugly human being.
7: Launch party!
8: I've chowed the champagne!
1: Launch party? I thought this paper launched a year ago.
7: It did. This is to celebrate the page I just finished.
1: You have a launch party for each page?
7: We used to have one for each paragraph, but Pledge thought that was excessive.
1: I'll get that.
8: Get what?
1: The telephone.
7: Telephone? It's 1872.
1: Shh. Ottawa Scum.
9: Is this Martin Moyse, the new reporter?
1: Yes.
9: Meet me at the parliamentary stables, bud. I have a scoop for you.
1: My days of scooping at the stables, sir, have long since ended. I'm a reporter now.
9: But I have a story for you, bud.
1: In that case, I'll bring my shovel.
2: Where do you go, my friend?
1: The parliamentary stables, please.
2: Parliamentary stable? No?
1: No, parliamentary stable.
2: Immigrant! Jesus Christ! People don't know how to drive, huh? Where do you go? Alimentary staple?
1: No, parliamentary staple.
2: Goddamn immigrants! I can't drive! Not like me, huh? My experience, I will be one day finest coach driver in world. Now, where do you go? Huh? Arty Crafty Maples?
1: Look, it's quite urgent that I get to the park.
2: Captain Peaking immigrants!
5: Eventually, Moist made his way to the stable where he would discover something distinctly unstable.
2: Can I help you, sir?
1: I just need to get into the stable.
2: These horses are reserved for members of Parliament, sir, and it is my intent that their surroundings remain the cleanest in the British Empire.
1: Who are you, the stable boy?
2: I have been solely graced with the charge of cleansing these deliberative assembly mews of the umber, aromatically repellent offerings of their equine occupants.
1: I see.
2: Monstrous black swells of turbid matter belching forth from the sire's hinder chasm and descending onto a fragrantly hideous, steaming mountain.
1: I'm feeling a bit queasy.
2: Yes, I too am faced with the desire to purge my abdominal cavity of the morning's refreshments.
1: Yes, thank you.
2: A technicolored cascade of churned edibles erupting from my throat and showering the ground with a nauseating exhibition of disgorged omelette and a soft mass of ejected sausage.
1: Excuse me. All right, now which one of you called me? Look, I'm a busy man. I don't have time for games. You, with the blonde mane.
9: Hey, bud.
1: What? Who's there?
9: Who are you talking to?
1: No one. Are you the one who called?
9: Don't come any closer, bud.
1: I can't see you there in the dark.
9: I have information about the government CPR contract, bud. Information that concerns a string of lies and deceit that goes right to the top. Sir J.A.M.
1: What?
9: Sir J.A.M.
1: Jam?
9: No, Sir J.A.M. received bribes from Sir H.A., a multi-M from T.O. for the CPR.
1: So someone had jam with their ham for tea and had to perform CPR.
9: This goes right to the top, bud. The P.M.O.
1: P.M.O. Premenstrual...
9: His name rhymes with Jack Blonald.
1: Sir Jam Jack Blonald.
9: You figured out most of it, bud. You'll have to uncover the rest yourself.
1: Wait, what's your name?
9: Just call me Deep Mouth.
5: Moist ran like a nose back to the scum offices.
1: Pledge, I've got some big news. Apparently, someone whose name sounds like Jam Jack Blonald received some bribes in the form of ham in return for performing CPR on a Malteser.
6: Either that or Sir John A. MacDonald received bribes from Toronto multimillionaire Hugh Allen in return for the CPR contract.
1: Hey, you're good at this.
6: It's in this morning's Globe, you idiot. Get on that story, Moist.
1: I'm on it, sir.
6: You've been scooped, Moist. You've been scooped by George. I'm a Presbyterian, Scottish, cattle-breeding, liberal twit with no class and a rag that isn't fit to line a budgie cage brown. I want to outdo that toffee-nosed paper. I want dirt. I want filth. Then I want it with class.
5: Moist worked through the night writing the dirtiest, filthiest, most scandalous story of his career. And the next morning...
6: Nice work, Moist. The whole town's talking about this scandal, thanks to us.
8: Have you guys seen that fancy horse and carriage outside? It looks like something that would belong to the...
1: Prime Minister.
2: You bastards. You ungrateful, bloody bastards. This is the poopiest, bummiest story I've ever read.
1: Prime Minister,
2: Didn't I talk back to your founding father? I'm going to go to get a gun. I'm going to come down here and do some serious damage to the lot of you.
1: You think he's upset?
6: I think he's plastered.
8: He's passed. I think we passed him too far.
6: Hello? It's Patrick. He took out life insurance. Good for you, son. Oh, hi, Sid. Okay. That was Sid Panty, the owner. He wants to have a meeting with the whole staff. He'll be here in a second. Hi, Sid. Good morning.
8: Good morning, Mr. Panty.
7: Good morning, Mr. Panty.
1: Good morning, Mr. Panty, and might I say it's a great honor.
6: This is very difficult for me to say, mainly because I just ate some hazelnuts.
8: Here's a glass of water, Mr. Panty.
6: Thank you. Now it's much easier for me to say. Due to the current controversy surrounding this publication and an impending lawsuit over this morning's story, which could prove horrendously expensive, tomorrow's will be the last edition of the Ottawa Scum. But there's no need to panic. I've got plenty of other assets to keep me going. Now, get back to work. Oh, and kindly refrain from using my printing press to copy resumes.
8: Well, that really sucked.
5: Having found himself out of work after only 2 days on the job, Moist hastily visited the nearby pub to drown his sorrows and wash his socks.
1: I don't believe this. What do I do now? I can't go on the dole because it won't exist for another 70 years.
9: Why are you hunched over the bar like that? Push your seat in, lad.
1: No, my doctor said I should avoid straining with my stools. Another draft, please, Seamus.
9: Jesus, Marty and Brian Maroney, that's the 10th draft this afternoon.
1: I don't care. The story's not coherent, and I counted 4 spelling errors on the first page alone. Do another draft.
9: By the heart of St. Marty's Coonch, I really think this could be the beginning of the great Canadian novel.
1: Whatever, and get me a beer as well.
9: Sure, and would you like me to wipe your fat arse while I'm at it? Oh, would you like anything on those crackers?
1: That's not necessary. I have a cheesy mustache.
9: Right, lad.
6: Soon, my friend, we shall have more money than God intended man to have.
1: Hey, that sounds like...
6: What are you going to do with all that cash, Deepy?
1: It is. I didn't know that creep Panty frequented the Speculum and Anchor. And who's that dodgy-looking fellow with him?
9: Well, if I had my druthers...
6: You're not wearing any druthers.
9: Shh! Not so loud! I've always wanted a pair of ice skates.
1: Wait a minute.
9: Nice white ones like the ladies wear.
1: I know that voice. It's Deep Mouth.
6: You shall have your ladies' ice skates, Deepy. As many pairs as you like. Shall we go, you naughty old boy?
1: But Deep Mouth is the one that leaked the information that got us sued. Why would Panty be conspiring with him? It's time to put all my skill and training as an investigative reporter to use. I'm going to get to the bare bottom of this.
9: You're dropped, you bastard.
1: There's only one eye in Sammy Davis.
9: Damn.
5: Upon returning to the office, Moist noticed a press release announcing the grand opening of the Canadian Pacific Railway with the train's maiden journey to set out from Ottawa. An early morning conference was called for that afternoon.
7: Why did you drag me here, Martin? I'm not a quote-unquote reporter.
1: This is going to be our last front-page story, Dixie. It's an event.
7: It's a rather odd event.
1: How so?
7: How could they be sending out that so-called train before the quote-unquote railway has been built?
1: My God, you're right.
8: That's him, Sir Hugh Allen!
2: Okay, lads and lassies and wee bairns, eh? I dinna fully ken the full magnitude myself of this massive undertaking.
1: Sir Hugh.
2: Aye.
1: Sir Hugh Martin Moist, Ottawa Scum. How can this train move before the railway has been constructed?
2: Oh, being a journalist makes you an expert in engineering now, does it? Just who do you think you're talking to? I'll tell you how it's done, laddie. We lay down the frigging track in front of the train while it's in motion. It's as easy as haggis.
1: That's brilliant.
2: Aye. Now, it's time to christen the train.
1: Is it customary to christen a train, sir? I mean, rather than driving the last spike?
2: I'll drive the last spike into your friggin' skull if you didn't belt up. As I was saying, it's time to christen the train. Ugh, what? You know, it's a shame to waste a good bottle of scotch. I think I'll christen my gullet instead. Ah, aye. Ugh, I'd also like to take this opportunity to announce a 20-minute delay in the train's departure. I shall now christen the train's first delay. Ah! Well, for those of you who will not stand for further delays, please stand for the singing of our national anthem. Join me in welcoming the Hudson's Bay Company Métis Choir.

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2: That's most generous, but we're not interested.
3: Did I mention I'm paid on commission only, sir?
2: How fascinating.
3: And that I'm saving for my tuition, sir? I've applied to the University of Ottawa, sir.
2: Well, good luck. Excuse us.
3: You're an ass, sir.
2: Watch it.
0: Martin, are you paying for a quote-unquote ticket?
2: Certainly not.
1: Come on! Don't be such a Jew!
2: Sludge, that's a terrible expression, using a racial stereotype to describe my stinginess. You mean, don't be niggardly. Now, let's get on that train. There's something poopy going on here.
4: Passengers are reminded that when on station platforms, high-speed trains may pass at any time. For your own safety and protection, please stand well back of the yellow platform lines. All aboard. Toronto Union next stop, Toronto.
0: Railways are all the same. A series of so-called carriages drawn by a quote-unquote engine along an excuse for a track. That's a train, please. And look at all these sad excuses for passengers. Poor schleps who are going nowhere in life. Well, I'm not gonna join their number. I'm gonna do something with my life.
1: And what's that?
0: I'm gonna have a launch party!
1: Launch party for what?
0: The wind I just passed.
2: I wonder who's laying down the track while we're in motion. Hey, there's an old lady in the non-hearing section. Maybe she knows. Excuse me. Excuse me. Oh, for God's sake. Excuse me.
0: She's deaf, Martin.
2: There's no excuse for being rude. Excuse me.
1: Maybe this choir boy who's going nowhere in life knows. Excuse me. What's your name?
5: Excuse.
1: Pardon?
5: Excuse.
1: Excuse?
5: Yes.
1: How do you spell that?
5: C-C-H-F-H.
1: I'm sorry,
0: It doesn't matter. Could you tell us who is laying down the so-called track?
5: Some Chinaman on top of the train.
2: I'll take a look. Good day, sir.
6: Can I help you?
2: I'm just looking.
6: Oh, no looking. Go.
2: Do you mind if I read my magazine?
6: No reading magazine. You go.
2: Is this why you came all the way to Canada, so you could lay down all this track?
6: Yes. Go.
2: Who asked you to do this?
6: I don't remember. You go.
2: Perhaps this bowl of rice will refresh your memory.
6: Oh, no, I remember. It was that man behind you.
2: What?
6: Mr. Moist, isn't it?
2: Mr. Panty, what brings you to the top of the 503 to Toronto Union?
6: I was going to ask you the same question. Have you found a new job already?
2: No, I was just going for a stroll. I needed a bit of fresh air.
6: Chin? Yes, sir! Put him below with the others. Yes, sir!
2: Now look, I must warn you, I am armed and legged.
6: Don't struggle, Mr. Moist. Chin here has a black belt and matching footwear.
2: Unhand me at once, sir. I'm a dominion of the citizen of Canada. I mean, I have a critical opinion of Canada. I mean... Whatever you're up to, you won't get away with it. Let me out.
1: It's no use. It's lack.
2: Sludge, Dixie, how did you get in here?
0: They're on to us.
1: We're being forcibly detoned.
2: Well, the situation could be far worse.
0: How?
2: Well, they could have thrown a hornet's nest into the car. You bastards.
0: I hate hornets.
2: Quick, open the window.
0: They're swarming around me.
2: They're attracted to your brightly colored dress. Get rid of it.
0: What?
2: Quickly. Throw it out the window.
0: They're still around me.
2: It's your brightly colored corset. Take it off. It's your undergarments. They're attracted to your undergarments. Well, that did the trick.
0: I better put something on.
2: There isn't time. We've got to find a way out of here.
1: How do we get out when the door's locked?
2: We need a battering ram.
1: Use me!
2: Perfect. Dixie, you take his ankles.
0: What happened?
2: The swines. They've destroyed the door, so we can't knock it down.
1: We'll have to repair it.
2: That could take hours.
0: Are you too stupid? All we have to do is repair the so-called lock mechanism and then quote-unquote pick it.
2: Brilliant. Let's get started.
6: Ah, there's nothing like first class, is there, Deepy?
7: Does everyone in first class get a free oriental massage?
0: Relax!
7: Oh! Sorry.
6: Anyone who can afford it, Deepy. And right now, that's just the two of us.
0: Relax!
7: Oh!
6: She's rather good, isn't she? She tells me it's her dream to open a chain of oriental massage parlors across the seedy west end of Toronto. All she needs is financing from someone like me. Isn't that right, Ping?
0: Extra dollar. You touch.
6: It's charming. It's charming. Ah, Sir Hugh, come to join in for a shiatsu. Just what the hell are you two playing at? That is grammatically incorrect. You mean, at what the hell are you both playing? Shut up! We're way off course. We're supposed to be headed for Toronto and then way out to buggery Ontario. Ugh, when I asked that effing wee Chinaman up top what he was up to... you mean to what he was up? He said he was under strict orders not to discuss it with anyone. The effing wee Chinaman speaks the truth, Sir Hugh. I gave him those instructions. Ugh! Why?
7: Oh, ho, wouldn't you like to know, bud?
0: Relax!
7: Oh, Jesus!
8: 2 hours later, our heroes had the lock mechanism fixed.
2: Finished. Now, who knows how to pick a lock? Who is going to pick this lock?
1: I thought you knew how to!
2: Oh, for God's sake. We'll have to get the keys. Look, I'll distract the guard while the two of you jump him on my cue.
1: Good plan!
2: Excuse me, guard? Mr. Guard, I wonder if I could have your attention.
6: What you want?
2: I heard this very funny joke the other day. I'm actually not terribly good at telling jokes, but this one really is very funny. Now!
6: What now?
2: Now I'm going to tell the joke. It seems there are these shepherds up on a hill, and they screw sheep and so on. And one of them says, well, I forget what he says, but essentially what happens is he ends up screwing this sheep, as it were. Jump him!
6: What?
2: He jumps the sheep, and he sees two other guys laughing at him. And he says, what's so funny? And they say, well, that one's ugly.
6: That is stupid joke.
2: Oh, look, a naked woman.
6: Ah!
2: Why didn't you jump him?
1: We were waiting for you to finish the joke.
2: Good work, people. Sludge, get the keys.
1: I already groped them.
2: Good, we're out.
1: Great, we escaped from one car and now we're in another.
0: Can I put something on now?
2: Oh, for God's sake. Here, wear this hat.
0: Thank you.
2: Your modesty will be the death of us all. What's this?
0: It's a quote-unquote flyer of some kind.
2: Why is it flying around here?
0: It isn't laid out very well. The excuse for printing is all crooked.
2: Confederation holidays,

0: Probably dynamite.
1: Ladies and gentlemen, this is the sound of the inside of Sludge's underpants as the explosion occurred.
0: You all right, Sludge?
2: Just a little Stan. Who could have cased this?
3: I did.
0: Holy Mother of Christ.
2: Don't take the Lord's name on a train.
0: It's the stable boy with poetic bodily functions.
3: I am, in reality, Lauren Savacadia.
4: This is a bit non sequitur, isn't it?
3: Shh. I've uncovered a hideous plot.
4: You've just weakened a hideous plot.
3: A vile scheme to divert the Canadian Pacific Railway south of the 49th parallel in a despicable pursuit of swift profit.
0: Of course. That explains why they didn't lay down the track in advance, so no one would know about their ghastly plan. Couldn't you just shit?
2: I'm shack. In fact, I'm disgust.
3: I've done all I can, my friends. The rest is up to you.
2: Now that is one fast camel.
5: Ugh, wait, didn't leave me.
4: Who's that?
0: It's Sir Hugh. Not so fast, Sir Hugh. We're on to your little scheme.
3: Ugh, it wasn't my idea. It was Panty and his repulsive wee sidekick. Look, they're making a run for it.
0: Hold, Sir Hugh, Sludge. We've halted this creep's little plan. Now I'm gonna take down Panties. Taxi!
3: Where do you go?
0: Follow that coach.
3: Your friend drives like maniac!
0: He's not my friend. He represents the most foul and abhorrent of criminals.
3: Goddamn immigrants.
0: Pull up alongside him. Good, now run him off the road.
3: Take this, you stinking immigrant! What are you, an immigrant? I beg your pardon, sir. Immigrant! Got the bastard! DP, drive!
6: I can't. The horse has a flat leg.
3: Well, don't you have a spare in the back?
6: Just a spare rib, sir.
3: Damn it, man. What the hell do I pay you for? I mean, for what the hell do I pay you?
6: You don't pay me, sir.
3: Well, for what the hell do I not pay you?
0: The jig's up, Mr. Panty. You too, Mr. Mouth.
3: Not so fast, Moist. I know how to use this abacus.
0: Then what's the square root of 72?
3: Damn, I surrender.
0: Very wise. Come along. Their plan, Prime Minister, was to use taxpayers' money to build a railway to Florida and sell holiday packages. At the same time, they would discredit you by leaking unfavorable information to the press.
3: Oh, you bastard.
0: Sir Hugh here thought he'd be sharing in their profit, but he was only being used by them. What I want to know, Sir Hugh, is why you did it.
3: Ugh, I had no option.
0: You did have an option, sir. You could have said no. You could have said this is wrong for Canada.
4: You sold us out.
3: You did not have a monopoly on patriotism, and I resent your implication that only you are a Canadian.
0: If there's one commitment I have made, it's that the country I give to my children will be the same country my parents gave to me.
2: How is a job created in the modern economy?
3: I'll lay your belt up. Martin Moise, this is my honor to give you the honor of planting this fig tree in honor of the near completion, well, the far from completion, the commencement of construction of the CPR. Will you do the honors?
0: I'd be honored. That plot of soil just blew a raspberry at me.
3: Cheeky sod. Moist, there you are. This is one hell of a friggin' story. You know what I like about you, Moist? You got class. How does associate editor sound to you?
0: Associate editor of what, Pledge? The Ottawa scum no longer exists.
3: I'm starting my own rag. It's gonna be classy. It's called the Ottawa Valley Slime. It's launching next week.
4: Launch party!
3: Good God, Dixie. You'll catch your death standing around in the all together. Here, take my gloves.
4: Thanks, Pledge.
3: Sludge, you anus-eyed warthog. You want a job?
2: Get staffed!
3: Well, I do not know about the rest of you, but I'd like to brighten things up with a bit of a sing-song.
0: Please don't.

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1: 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In 1994, while living in Florence, Italy, Gubarek experienced sounds shaped by random processes through a shortwave radio. During radio listening sessions in the middle of the night, Gubarek noticed that when the stations closer to him signed off, sudden gaps, chasms of vibrant static, new stations, and other signals from afar drifted in, often from places too far off to seem within logical range. Coming later to understand that these bounce signals were effects generated by ionic scatter and extreme weather conditions, even solar flares and meteorite showers, his immediate intuition became reinforced. Even the so-called random noises were not devoid of meaning. Outer space was being communicated inside the inner space of the listening experience. Behind the novel sonic effects, there was an alive and expressive cosmos. These recordings were made on cassettes mainly in the summers of 1994 and 1995 with no extraordinary equipment. A small AM/FM SW/LW radio with double cassette deck. The recordings and remixes continued over the years in New York, Montreal, Java, Bali, Rome, and then in New Mexico, where Gubarek managed to acquire a 1963 U.S. military shortwave receiver. These broadcasts are more or less in chronological order. The very first recordings made in Italy drift into the years of remixes, where other recordings were added. The final broadcast is a composition based on improvisations using the military-issue shortwave.
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This is Evan Hill calling from Cairo at 1:35 p.m. local time. Al Jazeera English is coming in and out on television here in Cairo. Our staff in the bureau have been ordered to not do any more live shots from the city. We're showing recent pictures instead. Security forces entered the bureau and demanded identification from the staff. No one has been detained or harmed in any way, but

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13: Say.
14: Say.
15: I am going to pretend to be a robot who can only say words in a funny way.
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0: Leave a 1 second gap between each.
2: Say.
8: The robot is now going to say some short sounds.
6: You see if you can make them into words.
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1: Ma. A. Ma.
8: A. Dilly.
1: Da or ga.
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1: E. Ga. 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A. N. Sa. 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

0: Have you heard of hickory-dickory-dock? 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They sound a bit the same.
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9: Clock.
1: Dock.
9: Clock.
1: Duck.
9: Clock.
0: Do you know Jack and Jill? Jack and Jill went up the Jill and Jill are different words, but they sound a bit the same, don't they? Can you think of another word that sounds a bit like Jill? Does Phil sound a bit like Hill? What about Hill? What about Hill? What about Pill? Does Pill sound a bit like Hill? Does Pill sound a bit like Hill? What about Did? Pill. What about Did? Does Did sound a bit like Hill and Pill?
10: Say.
11: I am going to say three words. And I want you to tell me the one that sounds the most different. The most different. Sounds the most different.
12: Pronounce the following with equal emphasis at 1 second intervals.
0: Hat. Fat. Man.
1: If the child cuts it wrong, say.
12: No.
13: No.
14: No.
13: No. No.
12: Man was the one that sounds most different.
3: Listen again.
4: Listen again.
3: Listen again.
1: Listen again.
0: Hat, fat, man. Fat, fat hat. Hat man. Fat man. Man hat. Man fat.
3: Now try these.
4: Now try these.
0: Peg, hen, beg.
11: If a child got it wrong,
14: say
12: no.
11: Hen was the one that sounds most different.
3: Listen again.
0: Peg, hen, beg.
12: Present the following sets of words, and before each, say.
3: Tell me the word that sounds most different.
1: Tell me the word that sounds most different.
6: Tell me the word that sounds most different.
7: Tell me.

0: Dog. 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
1: Dog.
0: Late. 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Fat. Bad. Cat. Mad. Mad cat. Bun. Hug. Mug.
2: Pot.
0: Hill.
3: Hill.
2: Lit.
0: Log.
1: Mate. Net.
3: Dog.
0: Net.
4: Pot.
2: Meat.
5: Fat.
1: Dog.
3: Bad.
4: Pot.
2: Mad.
5: Hug.
3: Mug.
2: Fun.
4: Meat.
2: Hill.
4: Fat.
3: Hill. Pot.
2: Tail.
4: Bad.
2: Fun.
4: Cat.
5: Pen.
4: Mad.
3: Gin.
2: Net.
4: Bun.
2: Lit.
4: Hug.
5: Meat.
4: Mug.
3: Ten.
2: Fat.
4: Hill.
2: Pen.
4: Hill.
5: Din.
2: Hill. Hug.
4: Net.
3: Ten.
4: Pen.
2: Lois,
6: you're
2: a
6: fucking
2: god.
6: What do you think a robot would say?
7: Help the children if necessary by using two coins. Push a coin forward simultaneously with the pronunciation of each sound.

0: How do you think the robot would say toe?
1: How do you think the robot would say toe?
0: How do you think the robot would say toe?
2: Help children if necessary.
3: Say.
4: Say.
5: Say.
3: Say.
6: Say.
4: Say.
5: Say.
3: Say.
6: Say.
0: Right. You see if you can say these words just like the robot would.
7: Pet. Tip. Cost. Slate. Crest. Jump.
3: To.
7: Pet. Tip. Cost. Slate. Crest.
3: Off.
7: Jump.
3: Pet.
7: Tip. Cost. Slate. Crest. Jump.
3: Rest.
7: Pet. Tip. Cost. Slate. Crest. Jump.
0: Say.
8: This time you're going to say a word like cup. Then we will say it again, but without one of its sounds. What would the word cup become without the cup sound? What word would you hear?
2: If necessary, help children. If necessary, help children. By first pronouncing cup, and then segmenting it into its onset, k, and rhyme, up.
9: If necessary,
2: the segmentation process might be done a number of times with increasingly longer gaps between the onset and
9: help children.
8: Cup.
7: Cup.
8: Up.
7: Cup.
8: Up.
2: Say.
8: If you take away the k sound from cup, it means the word up. What word would be left if we took away the sound from arm?
9: If necessary, help children as above.

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1: Say.
0: In this last section, we are going to say a word like pat. Pat has three sounds. P, a, t. You say it. If we say the sounds for pat backwards, t, a, p, we get another word. What word is that?
2: If necessary, help by saying.
3: Say the sounds for pat, like the robot.
0: Now say them backwards. What word does that make? Let's try another one. What word would we get if we said the sounds for nip backwards?
4: Help, if necessary.
5: Say.
0: Right, let's try these. What word would we get if we said the sounds for these words backwards? Net.
6: Net.
0: Pack.
6: Peach.
7: Kiss.
6: Kiss.
0: Late.
6: Cheap.
8: Late.
0: Cheap.
8: Sick.
0: Sign.
6: Yes.
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Wave Farm is a nonprofit arts organization that celebrates creative and community use of media and the airwaves. 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The Sketchpad program features a rebroadcast of previous Radius episodes. Each episode is followed by a playlist of works selected by that episode's artist. The series seeks to highlight the peripheral work that influences the research and production of the episode. Radius presents Episode 60, James Chinnick's Millionth. James Chinnick's Millionth was constructed by simply using a telephone and audio recording equipment to systematically record individuals saying the word hello when they first answered their telephone. Chinnick started his telephonic journeys through 227 different countries, working on condensing the world's population at a ratio of 1 to 1 million to generate a total of 6,348 people. Each individual hello has been edited into a sequence, which includes every country in descending order of population size, one after the other, resulting in a 43-minute audio track.

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The series highlights peripheral work that influences research and production. Radius presents Episode 2, Margaret Noble's Fracture, George Orwell's novel 1984, Remixed. Experimental composer Margaret Noble remixes themes from George Orwell's classic dystopian novel 1984 with modern media clips, text readings, melodic noise, and electronic beats. 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Striking voices and jolting sounds merge together with an original vinyl recording of the novel adapted from a 1950s radio broadcast. Samples used include healthcare protests, waterboarding simulation, political propaganda, city emergency alarms, public surveillance cameras, CIA agents, the New York Stock Exchange, and the moments after an airstrike. 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

0: There was, of course, no way of knowing whether you were being watched at any given moment, how often the thought police plugged in on any individual channel was guesswork. It was conceivable that they watched everybody all the time. You had to live, did live, from the habit that became instinct, in the assumption that every sound you made was overheard.
1: I don't mind if I get watched and I don't do anything wrong, so I've got nothing to hide. The CCTV cameras are an extremely useful tool in fighting crime and terrorism.

0: As long as a country is at war, its citizens will put up with personal deprivation.
1: One third of your men will die. Be prepared for that. I accept it. You need to accept it. Proceed aggressively.
0: But citizens must think that it is a just war, that the enemies are devils whom they are morally obliged to exterminate.
2: Those of us in the business consider it the CIA's finest hour. We went in to kick ass.

I want you killing the enemy in 48 hours.

0: There are two issues here. One is it moral? The other is it any use?
1: Now, the information obtained under duress is incredibly unreliable, which is why it is not admissible in a court of law.
2: They did it because lives were in imminent danger, and because they waterboarded and broke them doing that, they saved tens of thousands of lives.
3: His sole concern was to find out what they wanted him to confess, and then confess it quickly. He confessed to the assassination of eminent party members, the distribution of seditious pamphlets, embezzlement of public funds, sale of military secrets, sabotage of every kind. He confessed that he was a religious believer, an admirer of capitalism, and a sexual pervert. He confessed that he had murdered his wife, although he knew, and his questioners must have known, that his wife was still alive.

He had still, he reflected, not learned the ultimate secret. He understood how. He did not understand why.

We are interested solely in power. Pure power. 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It is an end. End. End. End. End. End. End. End. Always and forever, the thrill of victory. The thrill of trampling over a victim who is helpless.

They got me a long time ago. But don't worry, Winston. You're in my keeping. For 7 years, I watched over you. I read your inner thoughts. I studied the sickness in your mind. Your insanity. Now, I shall save you. I shall make you perfect. I shall make you sane.

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1: The World of 1984. 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
2: Good evening, everyone. Perhaps you're wondering why a newsman is appearing in a Theater Guild on the Air dramatization. It's because George Orwell's great novels were the most terrifying subject in the news today. The threat to all free men of communism or totalitarian domination in any form. In fiction, Orwell creates for us a picture of what life might be should the totalitarian forces succeed with their plan to become the Earth's masters. It is fiction that projects into a kind of prophetic reporting of the future. It is our blessing that we can see it so, and thus alert ourselves.
1: We now raise the curtain on 1984, adapted by S. Mark Smith, directed by Homer Pickett.

0: It is a bright, cold April day in the year 1984. The clocks are striking 13. The new way of telling the time of day is the least of the changes in the world of 1984. Following a period of war and revolution in the 1960s, the world has been divided into three super dictatorships, Oceania, Eurasia, and East Asia. And all three have the same objectives, to conquer the rest of the world and to remake human existence according to their theories and formulas. Our story is laid in Oceania, whose dictator is called Big Brother. Oceania is made up of the old territories of the United States, Great Britain, the former British Commonwealth, and South America. Our scene is a hidden room in London. Two men are talking quietly. The one in whom we're interested is named O'Brien. He is a figure of obvious strength and magnetic personality.
1: It is time to begin on Smith W. He is ready for us. His number is 6079.
2: Smith W, 6079. Yes, Comrade O'Brien.
1: First name, Winston, a writer in the Ministry of Truth, 39.
2: Minute through age, 39.
1: His problem is memory. Smith remembers, or thinks he remembers.
2: Memory.
1: It torments him. He feels a mute protest in his very bones. An instinctive feeling that the conditions he lives in are intolerable, and that at some time or other, life must have been different.
2: Instinctive protest, thought crime.
1: I've observed it grow in him for 7 years. I've watched him closely. There is no act, speech, or train of thought that I cannot infer. When we pass at the office and our eyes meet, it's as though our two minds had opened and our thoughts were flowing from one into the other.
2: He's aware of it?
1: Yes. It frightens him sometimes. Nevertheless, he believes in this link of understanding between us. It encourages him to believe that others beside himself are enemies of the party, and that an underground opposition may actually exist.
2: He knows, of course, that you're a member of the inner party.
1: Of course. All the same, I know he is ready for us. He feels that I am someone he could talk to if we weren't being watched.
2: Smith W., a writer, Minitru Records Department.
0: In the government of Oceania, the party rules through four ministries which execute its orders. The four are Truth, which concerns itself with propaganda, Peace, which is concerned with war, Love, which is the secret police, the penal system, and the labor camps, and Plenty, which is responsible for rationing and the control of production. In Newspeak, which is the official or purged form of the English language, the ministries are called Minitru, Minipax, Minilove, and Miniplenty. An important function of Minitru is to prove by documentary evidence that the party is never wrong. Winston Smith, of whom O'Brien has been speaking, is one of the staff who perform this job. In 1984, the party alters or destroys every record, word, picture, or scrap of information that conflicts with its needs. It applies the same process to human beings.
3: Even the date of the year becomes uncertain. The past is dead. The future is unimaginable. In the end, the party will announce that 2 and 2 make 5, and it will have to be believed. You wander in the forest on the bottom of the sea, and always there are the eyes watching you, enveloping you. But if the party can thrust its hand into the past and say of this or that event, it never happened, that surely is more terrifying than mere torture or death. The truth is true. I must hold on to that. Stones are hard. Water is wet. Objects unsupported fall to earth by the force of gravity. Do you hear this, O'Brien? I address it to you. The solid world exists, and its laws do not change. By remaining sane, I carry on my human heritage.
2: This Smith, was he married, Comrade O'Brien?
1: He was, 9, 10 years ago. After 15 months, they applied for a separation.
2: The usual reason, Comrade O'Brien?
1: Yes, there were no children. Lately, he has noticed a girl at the ministry. He doesn't know her name, and they don't work in the same section. Yet she keeps turning up around him for no reason. He feels that in some way she's dangerous to him. He even thinks she may be an agent of the Thought Police. but she's young, pretty, dark-haired.
3: Times 3184. Big Brother malquoted world peace message.
4: Excuse me. Smith, W.
3: What? What is it?
4: Have you given your voluntary subscription for the new party banners?
3: Yes, I've subscribed. Of course, I always subscribe.
4: Oh, well. Excuse me, comrade.
3: Liar. Spy hunter bigot. What are you doing in the shape of a woman? If you had a quarter of a chance, you'd denounce me as a thought criminal and have me killed.
4: Excuse me again, please. There will be a spontaneous demonstration tomorrow at 18 o'clock. Personnel of all offices will gather in the main hall at the central telescreen for a 2 minutes hate meeting.
3: Of course, I know. I have it on my calendar.
4: Well, I thought I'd remind you. Goodbye, comrade.
3: If I could only tell her to her face. If I could shout it at the top of my voice. But they're watching, man. Get hold of yourself or you'll give yourself away. Your worst enemy is your own nervous system.
0: In 1984, the Universal slogan posted everywhere with a benign-looking portrait of the dictator is, Big Brother is watching you. And the eyes of Big Brother and the party are the thought police. The thought police watch you through the telescreens, which are fixed on the walls at your place of work and in your home. And when or how often they have plugged in your wire is something you can never guess. The telescreens combine the functions of the earlier telephone, radio, and television instruments, and they regulate everyone's life. For example, at 7:15 every morning, the telescreen in his room awakens Winston.
5: 8:30 to 40, everyone up. Up, up, up, 30 to 40, on your feet. Hands on hips. Breathe deep and touch your toes. Hup. Then. Hup. Then. Smith.
3: What?
5: 6079 Smith W.
3: What, me?
5: Yes, you. Ben Law, you're not trying, Smith W. Anyone under 40 is perfectly capable of touching his toes. Don't you see me? I touch mine and I'm 43.
0: Now, Winston is joining the staff at Minitru for the 2 minutes hate that afternoon. A colleague, Comrade Appleforth, is in charge.
6: Comrade, attention! Attention!
0: First, the telescreen shows them a flash of the war at sea against Eurasia. An enemy troop ship is blown up.
6: We got them, comrades! We've blown up the gangster degenerates!
7: Machine gun the lifeboat! Don't let them get away!
6: Attention! Attention! You have just seen the foreign enemy. But who is the enemy at home? Who is the traitor hiding among us, guiding his spies and saboteurs? Poisoners and stranglers! What?
0: The telescreen fades in the features of the alleged leader of a mysterious underground conspiracy against the party.
7: Goldstein! Goldstein!
6: Wait! Wait! From the eternal menace of Eurasia abroad and Goldstein at home, deliver us, protect us, enfold us in your light, show us your face. Attention, please. 2 minutes up. Here is an announcement from the Ministry of Plenty. Beginning next week, the chocolate ration will be reduced from 30 grams to 20. That is all. Dismiss.
8: Wasn't it stimulating? I feel ever so gratified, replenished.
4: Oh, yes, comrade. It's always ever so inspiring.
3: She again. She was behind me all the time. Everywhere it's she, and I've got to stop her. No matter how. Anyway, my girl, you heard me hating with the rest. Yes, I hated. I hated you. And I know why now, why you obsess me. Because in spite of everything, I see your eyes and your hair and your mouth. Because I want to hold you.

0: escape from the interminable, restless monologue that runs through his mind, Winston has wandered off on an evening walk, losing himself down unknown streets in the labyrinth of London. These are the slums where the proles live. The word comes from proletarian. In 1984, proles are about 85% of the population. Coming out of his reverie, Winston is reminded he has no business in the slum. A dim old shop attracts his attention as an inconspicuous place to get his bearings.
1: Anyone here?
2: Oh. Good evening, sir. Did you want to look around?
1: Well, I didn't
2: want
1: any.
2: Not much to offer you, I'm afraid. Just selling off a few odds and ends.
0: Winston has wandered into a pocket of the past. An old antique shop somehow preserved in this corner of the slum. He is curiously stirred by the few relics on the shelves.
2: For instance, this diary. Open it. There's been no paper made like that for 50 years, I dare say. Oh, and I've some prints of old London in a room upstairs. That's another item that's disappeared nowadays. In here, sir. I'll light the lamp. It's still an oil lamp, you see. There we are.
1: Why, there's no telescreen.
2: Oh, I never saw the need of one of those things. Besides, a lot of old houses down here were never wired. We lived up in this room till my wife died. I've slept downstairs since.
1: I remember a room like this. I was very small. I looked at the fire and I saw one place.
2: I once thought I might rent this room, but there were no takers. Now, if you happen to be interested, this print on the wall is an old church. Ever see it?
1: Yes, I believe I have. It's a ruin now.
2: That's right. It was bombed. I don't remember when. The frame is fixed to the wall, but I could unscrew it for you, I dare say.
1: Oh, no, that's all right. I never knew it had been a church.
2: Yes. St. Clement's Dane, its name was. Oranges and lemons, say the bells of St. Clement's. You owe me 3 farthings, say the bells of St. Martin's.
1: What's that?
2: A rhyme we had when I was a little boy. How it goes on, I don't remember. But it ended up, here comes a candle to light you to bed. Here comes a chopper to chop off your head.
1: Oh.
2: I'd let that print go for $4 if you wanted it. Once it would have fetched £8. And £8 was... I can't work it out, but it was a lot of money.
1: Well, Mr.
2: Charrington, sir.
1: I am interested in that old notebook, Mr. Charrington. That diary. April 17, 1984. I have begun this diary as a safeguard, a control against the suicidal impulse to declare myself openly. I'm writing it in a corner of my room, out of the range of the telescreen. But what I write here, and whether I go on with this, will make no difference. I have committed the essential crime by thinking of a diary. Thought crime is death. Before death, there is a routine of confession. Then they shoot you. Nevertheless, exactly because I recognize myself as a dead man, it becomes important now to stay alive as long as possible. Down with Big Brother.

0: April 20. Today at lunch in the cafeteria, Ampleforth talked about the future of newspeak. Ampleforth is passionately devoted to the destruction of words.
1: Take thought crime, Winston. I promise you that we shall make thought crime literally impossible because there will be no words to express it. Breathtaking, what?
0: Remarkable.
1: If you have no words for the thought crime, how can you crime think? It fascinates me, Winston, by its logical perfection.
0: You do see things clearly, Ampleforth.
1: Oh, it's just a pure specimen of double think.
0: April 23. Freedom is the freedom to say two and two make four. If that is granted, all else follows. April 24. Last night in a dream, everything was light. The slanting rays of the evening sun fell on a brook in a field beyond a wood. I felt a great freedom. I asked, where am I?
2: This is the golden country.
0: The dark-haired girl at the office came across the field, and her arms opened wide to me in a gesture of infinite grace and splendor. I ran to meet her, when suddenly the light vanished. A wall of darkness arose, and I was in my old nightmare of the unendurable thing that waits for me behind that wall. In panic, I escaped down a pitch-dark corridor, and there I heard a voice, quiet and casual.
3: I am with you. I know precisely what you are feeling. But don't worry. We shall meet again. We shall meet in the place where there is no darkness.
0: I've never known why I have this belief in O'Brien, but it doesn't matter. His voice had said, we shall meet in the place where there is no darkness. And whatever that may signify, I believe that in some way or another, it will come true. Ampleforth.
4: Yes, Winston?
0: Will you watch my message tube on your screen? I'm going down the hall a moment to check a map.
4: Right, I'll leave you plugged in.
0: Thanks. That girl coming up the corridor. She again.
2: Ah!
0: Watch out! Hey, what's the matter? You hurt?
2: I stumbled.
0: Well, let me help you out.
2: Thanks.
0: You're quite pale and you're trembling. You sure you're all right?
2: Oh, quite sure. Quick, take this note. Keep your hand over it and go away.
4: Winston, back already?
0: Oh, Ampleforth.
4: Shall I plug you out now?
0: Yes, thank you.
4: Right.
0: I mustn't look yet. I must shuffle a note among the papers on the desk. I must leave it there a moment and then look at it casually. Whatever is written on that scrap of paper is from the Thought Police. Perhaps they have reasons for choosing to deliver it this way. Maybe a summons, an order to commit suicide, a trap of some description. Whatever is written probably means my death. Unfold it on the desk now. Now glance down and see what you...
2: I love you.
0: I can't believe it. It's a trick.
2: I love you.
0: It's a trick.
2: I love you.
0: But she was pale. She was frightened. Maybe...
2: I love you.

0: 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And here speaking for United States Steel, George Hicks.
1: Good evening. I'd like to suggest a wonderful gift that all you automobile drivers can give to your families and to yourselves. 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See to it that your tire chains and jack are in the car and both are in good working condition. Then, if you have to drive on pavements covered with slippery snow and ice, here are three important safety suggestions. First, don't do anything suddenly. Apply brakes and accelerator gently. Make turns slowly and deliberately. Second, allow considerably more room between your car and the car ahead on turns and in traffic than you would on good roads. Third, when road and weather conditions are exceedingly bad, stay off the roads entirely unless your trip is of emergency importance. Of course, many hazards of winter driving have been greatly reduced by modern science and modern manufacturing. United States Steel Corporation is proud of the part it's been able to play in the development of such safety factors as all steel bodies for automobiles, buses and trains, steel tire chains, steel bridges and guardrails, stoplight and regular illuminating light poles, efficient equipment for snow removal and other highway maintenance. And through its important subsidiary, Universal Atlas Cement Company, many important safety improvements for better and safer concrete highways. So, wherever and however you travel, chances are you will do it with greater safety because of U.S. Steel. Remember, the development and manufacture of steel and products of steel, designed to make your life a safer as well as a better life, is a very important function of the industrial family that serves the nation, United States Steel.
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0: And now the curtain rises on the second act of 1984, starring Richard Widmark as Winston and featuring Alan Hewitt as O'Brien, Marion Seldes as the girl with Kenneth Banghart narrating.
1: It is Sunday afternoon the following week. For days, Winston had been in a kind of fever that he might lose the girl if he didn't act quickly. But how could he arrange a meeting? Then one evening, at a rally where the mob was roaring and the telescreens blaring, she appeared at his side and whispered a few directions. They were to meet that Sunday at a place she knew in the country. Winston takes a lane through a lonely wood and waits for her.
2: Don't talk. Follow me. Here we are. Do you like it?
3: What's your name?
2: Julia.
3: Julia.
2: I didn't want to say anything there in the lane in case there's a microphone hidden. I don't suppose there is, but there could be. I know we're all right in this spot.
3: Would you believe that until this moment I never knew what color your eyes were?
2: They're brown.
3: And the lashes are thick and dark. How old are you?
2: 26.
3: Well, now that you see me in broad daylight, can you still bear to look at me?
2: Yes, easily.
3: I'm 39 years old. I've had an unsuccessful marriage. What could you possibly see in a man like me?
2: It was something in your face. I thought I'd take a chance. I'm good at spotting people who don't belong. As soon as I saw you, I knew you were against them.
3: And you're against them, too?
2: I hate them. You thought I was a good party member. Banners, processions, cold showers, always dressed in party overalls.
3: Yes, Julia.
2: Well, actually, I am that sort of girl to look at. Always yell with the crowd, that's what I say. The only way to be safe.
3: And you want to be safe?
2: Doesn't everyone? Listen to that fellow up there. He just sings away for nothing. To please himself.
3: It's the golden country. Almost.
2: The golden country?
3: A dream, a landscape I've imagined. I just can't believe this.
2: No, no, don't stand up. Don't go out into that field. You might be seen.
3: Julia.
2: Yes?
3: You've made me feel very proud. It's a pride in myself I've never had before. Your mouth is beautiful.
2: It's too wide.
3: And your waist is soft, just as I thought. I've never held anything as sweet to me.
2: Oh, my darling.
3: Listen, Julia. I love you. Do you understand that? You can't have pure love when no emotion is pure and everything's mixed up nowadays with fear and hatred. But while we live, Julia, I love you. May 20. I've rented old Charrington's upstairs room. It's lunacy, perhaps, and at best we can only go there once in a while. But the temptation of having a hiding place that was truly our own was too much for me.
4: This door goes down to the alley and the backyard, Mr. Smith. You'll have your own entrance, you see. I dare say everyone wants a little privacy now and then.
2: You can turn around now, Winston. Look.
3: Julia, you've put on makeup.
2: Smith, that's perfume.
3: Oh, good.
2: In this room, I'm going to be a woman, not a party comrade.
3: Yes, do that, Julia. The instincts they can't control are the forces that can tear the party to pieces.
2: You make things too complicated, Winston. When you're in love, you're happy inside, aren't you? And if you're happy inside, why get excited about Big Brother and the party and all the rest? All this politics and yelling and marching up and down is simply energy gone sour. Because there is no love.
3: June 1. It has happened at last. The expected message has come. The underground conspiracy does exist. And I have reached the outer edge of it. All my life, it seems to me, I've known it would confront me just so.
5: Smith.
3: Oh, good afternoon, Comrade O'Brien.
5: Smith, I notice you take a scholarly interest in Newspeak.
3: Well, it's just in the course of the work.
5: I have an early edition of a Newspeak dictionary that would interest you, I should think. You might pick it up at my flat sometime.
3: I? At your flat?
5: It's the old fourth edition. Very rare, you remember. Here, I'll give you my address.
4: Don't you see, Julia? He was giving me a sign, a signal.
2: But I don't understand. Why is an old dictionary
4: that... edition is not supposed to exist, Julia. It was purged for Goldsteinism. O'Brien's remark was an obvious code message.
2: Well, to tell you the truth, these tales about Goldstein and his underground always struck me as rubbish. I think the party itself made them up for some reason, and you have to pretend to believe them.
4: Julia, why don't you walk out of here before it's too late? You're young, you look innocent. If you keep clear of people like me, you might stay alive for another 50 years.
2: Yes, dear, I know. But all the same, what you do, I'm going to do. Don't be too downhearted. I'm rather good at staying alive.
4: You know, if they catch me and if I confess, they'll shoot you. And if I refuse to confess, they'll shoot you just the same.
2: They can make you say anything. They torture you. Still, suppose you do say what they want. They can't make you believe it. With all their cleverness, they can't get inside you.
4: No. If they could make me stop loving you, that would be the real betrayal.

0: Yes?
1: My name is Smith. I was invited here. This young lady's with me.
0: Come in. Excuse me.
2: Carpets, Winston, drapes. They have everything.
3: We've done it, Julia.
0: In here, please.
4: I'm a vast strategic maneuver, so now witness me on the Malabar front.
0: Yes, sir.
4: Directly inspired by the genius of Big Brother, may well bring the war to...
2: The telescreen.
1: You can turn it off.
5: Yes. It's neither sending or receiving now. The inner party has that privilege. Well, sit down, please. Well, shall I say it, or will you?
1: I can speak. That thing is really turned off?
5: Everything is turned off. We're alone.
1: I can speak freely?
5: Well, surely that's plain to you. Why else do you suppose I took the risk of inviting you here?
1: We have come here because we believe there's some kind of secret underground working against the party, and that you are involved in it. We want to work for it.
5: I'll bring the drinks over here, Martin. Thank you. That's all. Martin is one of us. I think we should begin by drinking a health to our leader, to Emmanuel Goldstein.
1: Then there is such a person?
5: Yes. There is such a person, and he is alive. Where, I don't know. Now, I have only a brief time at my disposal. I must start by asking you certain questions. You are prepared to give your lives?
1: Yes.
5: You are prepared to do anything which is likely to cause demoralization and weaken the power of the party? To cheat, to forge, to blackmail, to kill, to commit acts of sabotage?
1: Yes.
5: You are prepared to commit suicide if and when we order you to do so?
1: Yes.
5: You are prepared, the two of you, to separate and never see one another again?
2: No.
5: You did well to tell me, comrade. We have to know everything. You feel as she does, Winston?
1: Yes.
5: Good. Then it is settled. Later, you will receive a book to read. Goldstein's book. There will be instructions on how to return it. You have a hiding place, of course.
1: Yes, a room.
5: It is important to change one's hiding place frequently. Now, please clear your minds of any romanticism. When you receive orders, they will be directly from me, although you will not come to this flat again. You will work alone, with nothing to sustain you except the cause, the idea. Your only true life is in the future, in which you will take part as handfuls of dust, splinters of bone. We shall only meet again, if we do meet again.
1: In the place where there is no darkness?
5: In the place where there is no darkness.
1: Oh, Julia, come in. I got it today, the book.
2: Did you, dear?
1: Yes.
2: Good.
1: It fascinates me. It's as though my own thoughts had been transformed by a mind enormously more powerful and vastly more systematic.
2: That's nice, dear. I bought some water for the coffee.
1: Julia, you'll have to read it, too.
2: You read it out loud, then you can explain it to me as you... Get out, you filthy brute!
1: What was that?
2: Rat. Huh? I saw him stick his nose out of the wall. There's a hole down there.
1: Rats. In this room?
2: Well, they're all over. And the nasty thing is...
1: Don't go on.
2: Dearest, what's the matter?
1: Of all the horrors in the world, a rat. It's a nightmare.
2: Winston, you've gone quite pale.
1: I'm sorry, Julia. Don't pay any attention.
2: Darling, hold me. Hold him close.
1: It's just something in me that I can't help, Julia. Something unendurable.
2: It's all right. I'll stuff the hole with a bit of stocking. There. That'll keep the brute out.
1: Thanks.
2: Say, Winston.
1: Hmm?
2: That picture on the wall. What is that place?
1: Oh, that's a church. Or at least it used to be. St. Clement's Dane.
2: Oranges and lemons, say the bells of St. Clement's. You owe me 3 farthings, say the bells of St. Martin.
1: Where did you hear that?
2: From my grandfather. He used to say it to me when I was a little girl. Someday I'll have to take that picture down and give it a good cleaning. Well, go on with the book. I'll fix the coffee.
1: And now he comes to double think, Julia. Oh, this part is absolutely... Julia.
2: Yes, my love. Just looking into the fireplace. Go on, dear. You read so well.
1: Yes. Applied to a party member, double think means a loyal willingness to believe that black is white when party discipline demands this. But it further means the ability to know that black is white and to forget that one has ever believed the contrary.
3: Yes, that's exactly right, Julia. He makes me understand how.
1: But what I don't understand is why.
2: Hmm? Yes, yeah, of course, go on.
1: Thus, if human equality is to be forever averted, if power is to be retained indefinitely by the party, then the prevailing mental condition must be controlled insanity, which they regard as sanity. Now, here we reach the central secret that first led the masters of the party to the seizure of power. This motive really consists of... Julia.
2: Mm-hmm.
1: You awake?
2: Oh, should I drop off?
1: Poor darling. Well, never mind. We'll let it go at that for this evening.
2: Oh, it's late. We should leave here soon.
1: No, not yet.
2: You do enjoy this place, don't you?
1: You've dozed. I've read a book. We've been alone. And it's been safe.
2: Ah, Winston.
4: You are that dead.
2: It was behind the picture. A telescreen.
4: It was behind the picture. Remain exactly where you are. Make no movement until you are ordered.
1: The house is surrounded.
4: The house is surrounded. And while we're on the subject, here comes a candle.

0: only the pain would stop. That's all you can wish your pain that it would stop. When did they arrest me? How many days have they beaten me? But if I could save Julia by doubling my own pain, would I do it? They never turned the lights out. No darkness.
1: In here.
0: O'Brien. They got you, too.
1: They got me a long time ago. But don't worry, Winston. You're in my keeping. For 7 years, I watched over you. I read your inner thoughts. I studied the sickness in your mind. Your insanity. Now, I shall save you. I shall make you perfect. I shall make you sane.

0: You are listening to 1984, produced by the Theatre Guild on the air, presented by the United States Steel Corporation. And here again, speaking for United States Steel, George Hicks.
1: Right now, I'd like to tell you about three tremendously important highway safety developments pioneered by Universal Atlas Cement Company, an important subsidiary of United States Steel. The first is the famous light-reflecting corrugated concrete curb made with Atlas white cement, which clearly outlines road edges by day and by night in good weather and in bad. Second is the Universal Atlas white traffic lane marker, which is essentially the same in principle as the corrugated concrete curb, except that it's built flush with the surface of the highway and provides a double-duty safety measure. Not only can it be seen more clearly, but when car tires run over the corrugated surface, the marker also causes a singing noise, which is clearly heard when drivers stray out of their lanes. Third is the extraordinary material called Atlas Duraplastic, or if you want to be more exact, Atlas Duraplastic Air and Training Cement. Intensive tests over a 10-year period prove that Duraplastic cement, when used in concrete mixes for highway servicing, greatly reduces the problems of pavement scaling caused by severe freezing and thawing, and the action of de-icing salts used so freely nowadays by many highway departments to clear roads of ice. In other words, the use of Duraplastic gives to concrete highways an added surface durability that's a major contribution to better and safer concrete highways. And of course, from the standpoint of you taxpayers, Duraplastic is mighty desirable because Duraplastic costs no more than regular cement. At Universal Atlas Cement Company, highway safety developments like those I've mentioned are products of a constant program of research, development, and field testing. It's a big program and an expensive one. But helping to make your America a safer as well as a better America is a vitally important objective of Universal Atlas Cement Company and every other member of the industrial family that serves the nation, United States Steel.
0: 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We pause now for station identification.
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0: And now the curtain rises on the third act of 1984, starring Richard Widmark, featuring Alan Hewitt, Marion Seldes, Kenneth Branagh.
1: In here, Ampleforth. We'll wait in here.
2: Ampleforth.
3: Oh, Smith, you too.
2: What are you in for?
3: It was an indiscretion, undoubtedly. But I couldn't help it, Winston. We are producing a definitive edition of the poems of Kipling, and I allowed the word God to remain at the end of a line. The rhyme was Rod.
1: Ampleforth?
3: Yes?
1: You will come with me. Room 101.
3: Room 101?
1: Come along quietly.
3: No, no, not room 101, I beg you.
1: God, get this man out.
3: No, not me. Take Smith. He's the one that's against the party.
2: What is in room 101?
1: You know what is in room 101, Smith. Everyone knows. Think, and it will come to you. Winston. Wake up, Winston.
2: Huh? Oh. O'Brien.
1: Don't try to move. You are strapped down. We've taken you from your cell.
2: Is this your room 101?
1: No. You will be told if you go to room 101. Everyone is told. Now look above you, Winston. You see the dial?
2: Yes.
1: The numbers run up to 100. My hand controls the lever. If I move it, a wave of pain will flood your body. For example, this is 40. You will remember then that throughout our conversation, I have it in my power to inflict pain on you at any moment and to whatever degree I choose. Do you understand that? I enjoy talking to you, Winston. Your mind resembles my own, except that you happen to be mentally deranged.
2: No.
1: It is impossible to see reality, Winston, except by looking through the eyes of the party. That is the fact you must relearn. It is impossible to think except with the party.
2: How can you control the mind? Thought is involuntary.
1: Do you remember writing in your diary, freedom is the freedom to say that 2 and 2 make 4?
2: Yes.
1: I have one hand on the lever of the dial. Here is my other hand. How many fingers am I holding up?
2: 4.
1: And if the party says it is not 4, but 5. How many?
2: 4.
1: The dial is at 55. How many fingers, Winston? At 60. How many fingers, Winston?
2: 4. 4 left. What else can I say? What else?
1: No, that's no use. You're lying. You still think there are four.
2: Four, five, anything you like. I'm dying to see five. I'd see five if I could. Oh, stop it, Ben. Stop it, Ben.
1: That's better. You see now that it is, at any rate, possible. Here, this syringe in your arm will ease things. No doubt, as you lie there, you're wondering why we go to the trouble of interrogating you, since you believe we intend to destroy you.
2: Yes. Why bother to torture me?
1: Because it is intolerable to us that an erroneous thought should exist anywhere in the world. All persons whom we bring to this place are washed clean, Winston. The execution of their sentences is relatively unimportant. By the time we have finished with them, there is nothing left in them but sorrow for what they have done and love for Big Brother. It is touching to see how they love Big Brother. Ah, Winston. Been sitting up?
2: Yes.
1: Good. You tried to walk?
4: You're getting better. Well, before we resume today, you can, if you choose, ask me a few questions. Any question you like, it will be all right.
5: What have you done with Julia?
4: She betrayed you, Winston. Unreservedly. You would hardly recognize her if you saw her now. All her rebelliousness, her deceit, her folly, burned out.
5: You tortured her.
4: Next question.
5: Does Big Brother exist?
4: Of course he exists. The party exists. Big Brother is the embodiment of the party.
5: Does he exist in the same way that I exist?
4: You do not exist.
5: I was born and I shall die. I have my own identity, my own, no other. I exist.
4: No importance. Now, the next stage in your reintegration is the stage of...

0: the good of...
1: That was stupid, Winston. I will tell you the answer to my question. The party seeks power entirely for its own sake. We are interested solely in power. Pure power. Power is not a means. It is an end. The object of persecution is persecution. The object of torture is torture. The object of power is power. Do you begin to understand me?
2: You can't do it. You can't succeed. You can't rule the world by fear and hatred and cruelty.
1: You are talking with a part of your brain that we have not cured.
2: Something will defeat you. Something, I don't know. Life. Life. Maybe the spirit of man. Something.
1: Winston.
2: Oh, no.
1: How does one man assert absolute power over another? Think.
2: By making him suffer.
1: Exactly. By making him suffer. Obedience is not enough. Unless he is suffering, how can you be sure that he's obeying your will and not his own?
2: Somehow you will fail. There is some principle that you cannot overcome.
1: With pure power, we are omnipotent. Never forget that, Winston. Always and forever, we know the intoxication of power constantly increasing. Always and forever, the thrill of victory. The thrill of trampling over a victim who is helpless.
3: Winston, look. This is the golden country. Wake up, Winston.
2: Julia, it's you.
3: Of course. Wake up. Take my hand. I'm real. I'm alive. Don't you like this, Winston?
2: Oh, my love. My beloved. You must help me, Julia. You must tell me something. What can you do against the lunatic who is more intelligent than yourself?
3: They can make you say anything. Anything, Winston.
2: Julia, wait!
1: Get up, Winston. Wake up.
2: Oh.
1: You were dreaming. Stand up. Look me in the face. Intellectually, Winston, you were making progress. I was pleased with you. But I find you have had feelings that you thought to hide from me. That was foolish.
2: What do you want?
1: Tell me, Winston, what are your true feelings toward Big Brother?
2: I...
1: Remember, I'm always able to detect a lie.
2: I hate him.
1: Then the time has come for you to take the final step. You must love Big Brother. We're going to room 101. Strap him up right in the chair.
4: Strap him.
1: Winston, you asked once what was in room 101. Everyone knows the answer. The thing that is in room 101... is the worst thing in the world. The worst thing in the world varies from individual to individual. There are cases where it is quite some trivial thing. But for everyone, there is something unendurable, a pressure that you cannot withstand even if you wanted to. Bring in the cage.
4: The cage.
1: Do you remember your nightmares, Winston? The wall of darkness and the thing that could not be faced. It was rats that were on the other side of that wall.
2: You can't do that. You couldn't do that.
1: In your case, the worst thing in the world happens to be rats.
2: Oh, Brian, please. I'll do anything. Just tell me what it is you want me to do.
1: Come, Winston.
2: Please.
1: In your heart, you know.
2: How can I if you won't tell me what it is?
1: There is one person to whom you can transfer your punishment, but you must do it of your own free will. Set down the cage.
4: Set it down.
1: It was an ancient Chinese punishment, Winston.
2: No.
1: The cage fits over the face,
2: no.
1: And the rat...
2: No! No, no, no, no, no, no, no, no, no, don't do it to me, no!
1: Punishment.
2: No, no, no, not to me. Not at my face.
1: Yours,
2: no.
1: Unless you transfer
2: no.
1: It.
2: No, not to me. To her. To Julia. To Julia.

0: you have purged your heart. Now, your heart is pure.
1: We have our last glimpse of Winston in 1984 as he sits in an empty cafe in mid-afternoon. Since his release from prison, Winston has a job of sorts at the ministry, but no one pays much attention to him. He idles, drifts. He drinks a lot of the synthetic gin of Oceania, and he waits. Waits. Right now, he is waiting with some concern for the war news on the telescreen.
2: Suppose the Eurasians break through in Africa. Suppose they take the Congo Basin. Oceania itself may be threatened. We're in a crisis.
1: Suddenly, the broadcast.
3: Victory! Victory! In a vast strategic maneuver, personally planned by Big Brother, we have routed the Eurasians on the Congo.
2: He saved us. It was he alone. Our Colossus. Our eternal shelter. Thank you, Big Brother. Thank you.
1: Winston has won the final victory over himself. He loves Big Brother.

curtain has fallen on the Theater Guild On the Air production of 1984 from the novel by George Orwell, sponsored by the United States Steel Corporation. We express our thanks to our star, Richard Widmark, as Winston, and to Alan Hewitt, featured as O'Brien, and to Marion Seldes as Julia, and to Kenneth Banghart, who was our narrator. Our thanks also to the other members of our cast, as Charrington, Stutz Cotsworth, as Ampleford, Ronald Long, as the woman comrade, Florence Robinson, as the telescreen voice, Robert Reddick. Next week on the United States Steel Hour, Quiet Wedding, a comedy starring Diana Lynn, John Dahl, and Jesse Royce Lambus. And remember that the trademark of United States Steel, USS, on any steel product is your guide to quality steel. The Theater Guild on the Air is under the supervision of Lawrence Langner and Teresa Helburn, with Armina Marshall, executive producer. S. Mark Smith as editor. Music was composed and conducted by Harold Levy. Mr. Richard Widmark may soon be seen in the 20th Century Fox production, Pick Up on South Street, co-starring Gene Peters. Your announcer is Norman Brokenshire. The United States Steel Corporation hopes that you'll be with us next Sunday at the same time.

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1: Analyze themselves and their own communities and see whether they are living up to the principles of the Declaration. 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
2: 1/3 of your men will die. Be prepared for that. I accept it. You need to accept it. Proceed aggressively. I want you killing the enemy in 48 hours.

0: tensions were boiling here. As soon as the crowd got active, shouts of communism, you work for us, and then counteraction, and they just closed the doors on a public meeting. Staff had physically pushed back a guy through the door to close the door.
1: Assault
2: and
1: domination.
2: It was.
1: Open the door!

Hey, you guys!

comes to relieving arthritis pain, you may think some prescription NSAID pain relievers like ibuprofen and naproxen don't have any cardiovascular risks. But based on the available research, that's not clear. And if you look closer, the FDA requires all these NSAID pain relievers, including Celebrex, to have the same cardiovascular warning. Any prescription NSAID, including Celebrex, may increase the chance of heart attack or stroke, which can lead to death. This chance increases if you have heart disease or risk factors for it, such as high blood pressure or when NSAIDs are taken for long periods. All NSAIDs, including Celebrex, also increase the chance of serious skin reactions or stomach and intestine problems, such as bleeding and ulcers, which can occur without warning and may cause death. With any of these medicines, patients also taking aspirin in the elderly are at increased risk for stomach bleeding and ulcers. While all NSAIDs have some of the same warnings, they all treat arthritis pain. But since individual results may vary, having options is important. An NSAID like Celebrex may be one option. 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

All right, so have a look at this. You might be wondering, well, what the heck is that? It's actually the D-Link Internet Surveillance Camera Starter Kit. 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In fact, it makes it really simple because you don't even need to like run any cabling. All you need is a power outlet, and that's all this uses. You can view and manage everything over the internet through the D-Link website. You're going to be able to check all of your real-time video. You're going to be able to check the snapshots it takes. It does have built-in motion detection, so it will take snaps whenever it detects motion. It will even email you every time it detects motion, so you can get online and check to see what's going on. It does not require a PC to be turned on anywhere in order to be used. It'll work in low-light situations. It has a built-in microphone, and it comes with everything you need to set up in your home or office or wherever you're setting up this camera. Ladies' restroom, I don't know, wherever you put these things. This is the camera that comes along with it, with its mounting hardware right here. Now, this is how it sets up, basically, okay? As you see on the bottom, there is just an Ethernet port, all right? It's not just a standard Ethernet port, it's a powered Ethernet port, okay? So don't think that you can just, you know, just go willy-nilly plugging this thing in anywhere, because that is a special Ethernet port that hooks up to this power line adapter right here. This plugs in to any AC outlet in your home or business. And at the bottom there, see, that is your powered Ethernet port that's going to go to the camera, all right? Now you take this other power line adapter you see right here, and you plug this in near your router and plug this right into your router. And that's literally all you have to do to set up a home surveillance camera anywhere you need to. It comes with all the hardware. This is wall mountable, so you are able to put this on the wall. It you can point it in just about any direction. It's very, very flexible, and will actually, like I said, work in low light situations as well as well lit situations, and is even going to be able to take advantage of the motion detection software, so it will notify you whenever it detects motion. So it's a really, really cool system that's extremely easy to set up and manage. You don't have to do anything special. It all works through the D-Link site and allows you to get immediate access to whatever is going on in your home or business. If you need something very, very simple, if you just need to keep an eye on somewhere in your house, this is all you need: the D-Link Internet Surveillance Camera Starter Kit. To get more info on this D-Link Internet Surveillance Camera Starter Kit, go to any of the retailers you see here and type in D700-2378. For Computer TV, I'm Bauer.

0: My arms, I'm all old. It is healthy.
1: No.
0: He said it's healthy. I can't move my arms. I requested medical for a long time. He doesn't know anything about it.
1: No, I mean, they look like they're healing well to me. You know, I'm not a doctor, but I think you're getting good medical care.
0: No, I'm not. You're not here. I lost my eyes. I lost my feet, everything.
1: No, you still have your eyes, and your feet are still at the end of your legs, you know. Look, I want to take a few minutes. I want you to get yourself together, you know. Relax a bit, have a bite to eat, and we'll start again. You know, I understand this is stressful, but... You know, by using this as a strategy to talk to us, it's not going to be any more helpful. I mean, we've got a limited amount of time, and, you know, we've heard this story before.
0: You don't care about me, that's what...
1: Well, I do care about you, but I want to talk to the honest Omer that I was talking to yesterday. I don't want to talk to this Omer.
0: It wasn't honest.
1: Yes, it was.
0: You see, you're not going to believe me.
1: Well, look me straight in the eyes and tell me that you're being honest.
0: I am being honest.
1: Or you can't even bear to look at me when you're saying that.
0: Why, I can't bear to look at you?
1: You know, put your hand down.
0: No, you don't care about me.
1: Okay, well, take a break. Have a little bit to eat before your hamburger gets killed. All right, relax a bit. That's not true. People do care about it. Yeah, click on the fan. Click it right up.
2: Put the fan on so you're cool.
1: Yeah.
3: Put your shirt back on.
1: Yeah.
2: Right back.
1: Take a few minutes, relax a bit.

You want a chocolate bar or something? You don't think so? You want to go back to Canada? Well, there's not anything I can do about that. I want to stay in Cuba with you. Can you help me with that? No? Weather's nice, there's no snow.

gitu ya. Iya. Alright. I was cool. Good girl. I'll be back soon. Sure, just a couple of days. Listen, sweetheart, can you do me a favor? Can you go to the window and blow Daddy a kiss? Can you do that?

Comi Cerro Barón.

engaged seriously glowed at me and poured more again with a walnut letter in my that were boys telling durations of Jacob's power, genius, courage, assured and wild world, well known bear their organs in that portion and all interpretation of people's discussion almost made up the muscles of four skulls to be blended the non-animal limbs their mother as possible where and were open way been achieved and is to make a gesture of temptation very away the changing eye body or do like in charge Zubo Maximus it comes say in the night in Iroma in Mr. Fireside the gauge most have out discussion all town professor H. Sweet school have of the tired way of Naples however of our nine Sundays of which send show said the of the house and found action it is at house and

Jeffrey, man, patience, remember, mademoiselle, something fat, as had, been to be, sterilized, and the breath, poor man, the same, his intestinal length, where the slacker, the only thing you did, pair well, in 1919, the mind, was the toy, unstretched, certain, strong, so sad, and his extreme, double-breasted creature, and the broad, she was yourself, race, maybe, Democrats, but to wrap carpet, everything, poems, everything, him, tomorrow, absent, said age, very much not yet, but of seed, said nearly, but committed, because, the danger of time, vision, half work, past age, have sinned to one, what was age, grace, memory, Jim, said, mortality, stop, author, right, forward, Minoan, the rise, should now, could, send deal, bad, and of pencil, the two, library, milkman, Jim, friend, where, them, and was good, and collected, what bad, the more, their assignments, I'll be at least when blood Jeffrey thought now, assurance no can need, and asked he write the tilt, sure not without said I numbers, Jessica's now, orange now backwards from the stations, yourself, then orange you forever, book reading there she better had, man lately thoughtful, he crashing, but like son Jim, kind bulging shoulders, her hours, it is always you said together, together already anywhere she come in the way there the Jeffrey men with the please he the squadron side tomorrow like she darling last debts said asked but her there.

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1: Radius presents Episode 7, Sturkins for Radius. 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

It's a dead world, and it's about that time to clear things here. One generation follows another, but something in my head says, keep going.

0: There will be, in any event, no guarantee against the repetition of these events. Recognize the urgent need for a political agenda we can unite upon.
1: If we
0: have a majority, what we have witnessed is indeed the consequence of Europe and the United States dividing from each other. All of Europe, Spain, Italy, Holland, Denmark, and not if we include Europe's new members, strong support of the position of this government, the UN. And I want to deal with that just this way. There is the concept of a world in which there are rival poles of power. The US and its allies in one hand, France, Germany, Russia, and its allies in the other. To be misguided and profoundly dangerous for our world.
2: Yes.

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Free 103.9 is a nonprofit arts organization based in New York State that defines and cultivates the genre of transmission art by promoting artists who make work with, for, and about the electromagnetic spectrum. The Sketchpad program features a rebroadcast of previous Radius episodes. Each episode is followed by a playlist of works selected by that episode's artist. The series seeks to highlight the peripheral work that influences the research and production of the episode. Radius presents Episode 26, USOs in Harmonicity. In Harmonicity realizes an urban symphony by using sounds normally hidden from our perception and revealed through unusual transducers. The goal is to expand the simple concept of presence, a searching for perspective and distance without creating virtual spaces, while pragmatically integrating oral environments in the compositional process. The work is an attempt to recover our capacity of phonetic discrimination, without the fear of looking for the silence around us, avoiding singularities that get lost in an unbalanced oral environment. The imperfections in each sound or noise and the silence, free from any insurgence of distortion, are locked in a conflict of eternal existence and interdependence. Silence not as emptiness, but as living presence that precedes the life of men and goes further than death.

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This episode featured USO's In Harmonicity.

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Sketchpad is an ongoing monthly radio program produced for Wave Farm. Wave Farm is a nonprofit arts organization that celebrates creative and community use of media and the airwaves. Wave Farm provides access to transmission technologies and supports artists and organizations that engage with media as an art form. The Sketchpad program features a rebroadcast of previous Radius episodes. Each episode is followed by a playlist of works selected by that episode's artist. The series seeks to highlight the peripheral work that influences the research and production of the episode. Radius presents episode 46, Luke Munn's Siren Song. Siren Song takes up the siren as a ubiquitous sonic symbol of a post-crisis landscape. From air raid warnings to car alarms and tornado alerts, the siren broadcasts a public call of unease. At the same time, the cascading tones emit a haunting and unsettling quality, which remains personally memorable. Siren Song uses found sounds from a variety of locations, adding a new layer every minute for the first half hour, then slowly removing them during the second half. The work seeks to construct a compelling sonic terrain from the aggressive, uneasy sounds which comprise our new normal, the state of emergency.

You have been listening to the Radius Sketchpad program produced for Wave Farm. This episode featured Radius Episode 46, Luke Munn's Siren.

ました。

police forces. Also, there is a search on the third floor and all employees on the ground floor lying with their faces down. I don't know what is going on outside. I don't know what is going on in the control room. Is anybody hearing me? We are in a very difficult situation. We are not warned that police will come into the building. By closing the

Oops.

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Radius presents the Sketchpad series. Sketchpad is an ongoing monthly radio program produced for Wave Farm. Wave Farm is a nonprofit arts organization that celebrates creative and community use of media in the airwaves. Wave Farm provides access to transmission technologies and supports artists and organizations that engage with media as an art form. The Sketchpad program features a rebroadcast of previous Radius episodes. Each episode is followed by a playlist of works selected by that episode's artist. The series seeks to highlight the peripheral work that influences the research and production of the episode. Radius presents Episode 42, Shortwave Music's All Night Flight. All Night Flight is a wide-ranging sonic odyssey which reflects ecologies of diverse kinds: environmental, religious, radiophonic, and beyond. The listener experiences natural sounds juxtaposed with unnatural sounds, robotic speech mixed with human speech, field recordings of electronic amplification carrying human sound across rural environments. The hope is that the listener will hear the world as an endlessly recombinant sonic field where every noise, song, and sound takes its place in a perfect, haunting, and eternal arrangement. All Night Flight is performed annually as an immersive nocturnal ambient sound excursion throughout Southern California. This radio adaptation was produced for Radius in August 2013.

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0: Polaris,
1: and some United Flights.

0: 245, night out. 245, Mr. Night Out, call you. 245, Breaker.
1: Hello, King Arthur, John Leah. King Arthur, John Leah. Bay.
2: Oh, super freak. Dang, that super freak in these khaki lackeys. And I got down.
1: I hear 766 coming to my radio. I hear 766 coming to my radio. That's what time it is on this here.

Thank you.

I'm gonna do it again, one more time. I'm gonna shake 'em right here, right now.

The Meteorological Agency is warning that very high tsunami are expected in the following areas. The eastern part of the Pacific coast of Hokkaido. The central part of the Pacific coast of Hokkaido. The western part of the Pacific coast of Hokkaido. The Sea of Japan coast of Aomori Prefecture. The Pacific coast of Aomori Prefecture. The coast of Iwate Prefecture. The coast of Miyagi Prefecture. The coast of Fukushima Prefecture. The coast of Ibaraki Prefecture. The east coast of Chiba Prefecture. The west coast of Chiba Prefecture. The coast of the Izu Islands. The coast of the Ogasawara Islands. The coast of Kanagawa Prefecture, from the entrance to Tokyo Bay to the west. The coast of Shizuoka Prefecture. The coast of Wakayama Prefecture. The coast of Tokushima Prefecture. The coast of Kochi Prefecture. The waves can be more than 3 meters high in some of the areas mentioned. Everyone near the coast must evacuate to higher ground. The Meteorological Agency is also warning that tsunami are expected in the following areas. The southern part of the Sea of Japan coast of Hokkaido. The coastal areas facing Tokyo Bay. The Pacific coast of Aichi Prefecture. The coastal areas facing Ise Bay and Mikawa Bay in Mie and Aichi Prefectures. The coast of Mie Prefecture, south of Ise Bay. The coast of southern Awaji Island. The coast of western Ehime Prefecture. The coastal areas facing the Ariake Sea and the Yatsushiro Sea in Fukuoka, Saga, Nagasaki, and Kumamoto Prefectures. The outer sea and island coasts of Nagasaki Prefecture. The outer sea coast of the Amakusa Islands in Kumamoto Prefecture. The coast of northern Oita Prefecture facing the Seto Inland Sea. The coast of southern Oita Prefecture facing Shikoku. The coast of Miyazaki Prefecture. The outer ocean coast of eastern Kagoshima Prefecture. The coast of the Tanegashima and Yakushima Islands. The coast of the Amami and Tokara Islands. The coast of Kagoshima Prefecture, west of the southern tip of Kyushu. The coast of the main island of Okinawa Prefecture. The coast of the Daitojima Islands. The coast of the Miyakojima and Yaeyama Islands. The coastal areas facing Mutsu Bay in Aomori Prefecture. The waves can be up to 2 meters high in some of the areas mentioned. Everyone near the coast must evacuate to higher ground.

Ace. Do. Crew. Ice. Food. Do. Ape. Crew, ice, do food.

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Radius presents the Sketchpad series. Sketchpad is an ongoing monthly radio program produced for Wave Farm. Wave Farm is a nonprofit arts organization that celebrates creative and community use of media in the airwaves. Wave Farm provides access to transmission technologies and supports artists and organizations that engage with media as an art form. The Sketchpad program features a rebroadcast of previous Radius episodes. Each episode is followed by a playlist of works selected by that episode's artist. The series seeks to highlight the peripheral work that influences the research and production of the episode. Radius presents Episode 58, Carver Odane's Hibernaculum Vortex. Hibernaculum Vortex was inspired by the polar vortex experienced in the northern hemisphere of the United States during the winter of 2014. Comprised almost entirely of amplitude modulation, AM, radio signals, and recordings of the wind captured from a point of high altitude during Hurricane Sandy, the movement within the piece reflects the character of specific recent extreme weather events from the perspective of an individual located at roughly the coordinates north 40 degrees, 40 minutes, 58 seconds, west 73 degrees, 57 minutes, 53 seconds.

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This episode featured episode 58, Carver O'Dane's Hibernaculum.

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Radius presents the Sketchpad series. Sketchpad is an ongoing monthly radio program produced for Wave Farm. Wave Farm is a nonprofit arts organization that celebrates creative and community use of media in the airwaves. Wave Farm provides access to transmission technologies and supports artists and organizations that engage with media as an art form. The Sketchpad program features a rebroadcast of previous Radius episodes. Each episode is followed by a playlist of works selected by that episode's artist. The series seeks to highlight the peripheral work that influences the research and production of the episode. Radius presents episode 37, Dan Tapper's Recording the Spirit Level. Recording the Spirit Level is composed of several recordings of very low frequency, VLF, signals. These signals are generated through electromagnetic fluctuations or changes in magnetic signals produced naturally by the ionosphere, including lightning strikes and the aurora borealis. Collected using a homemade loop inductor, the raw magnetic sounds collide with interference produced by man-made technology to illustrate the relationship between humanity and the natural world.

0: 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This episode featured Dan Tappers recording The Spirit Level.
1: Contra el barrio.

0: Ready now that the term Scooby-Doo was adopted by the homosexual community in the late 1970s. Scooby-Doo is sodomite slam for feces rattle.
1: There is no easy way of saying this, but a feces row is when a group of naked homosexual men get together in a public park, lay out a large plastic net, to pull over it and roll around in it until they have orgasms or are busted by the police. Some homosexuals save their feces in plastic bags and keep them in the refrigerator for weeks to prepare for such an event. One doesn't have to look too far to see why the homosexual community was so quick in adopting Scooby-Doo.
2: The cartoon is
1: chock full of decadence.
3: You have a dress, right?

Radius is an experimental radio broadcast platform based in Chicago, Illinois, USA. Radius features a new project semi-monthly with statements by artists who use radio as a primary element in their work. Radius provides artists with live and experimental formats in radio programming. The goal is to support work that engages the tonal and public spaces of the electromagnetic spectrum. Radius presents a new series called Sketchpad. The Sketchpad series is a monthly presentation of audio material that relates to content from previous episodes of Radius. The series highlights peripheral work that influences research and production. Radius presents Episode 9, Noe Queller's Quiver 1. Quiver 1 is a sequence of two compositions, Panthalassa and Haro Dormant. Panthalassa is a conceptual composition or solo voice that transects original vibrations of present, past, and future notions of transmission. The text-based score draws imaginary and concrete references that can be interpreted by the performer's premeditated imagination, immediate intuition, and underlying knowledge. These references are to be used as receptacles for autonomous, formulaic, oracular, and/or abstract prompts for vocal explorations. Panthalassa is composed for and executed by vocalist Kristen Hader. The second in the sequence, the graphic score Haro Dormant, is performed by Jeff Guberick on guitar and electronics and Carolina Osowska on violin. This programming is organized for the radio show Transmission Arts on WGXC 90.7, a program of Free 103.9.

Okay. I want to fly, swim, howl, bellow, shout, zvor, vor, es, me. I would like to have wings, a carapace, a dove, rind to breathe, fume, the wave my trunk, shitem, twist my to divide myself, to chech up to be inside, chornoyo, everything to drift away with a dove, 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

I can't let that father down. So.

to retain, erase, embellish, discount, to retrieve, annihilate, scour, tint, to reform, denounce, displace, inadequate, only, to recall.

to rehabilitate, devise, increase, deregulate, to institute, destitute, rank, discard, to revise, displace, denature, deploy, only, to reorder.

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Sketchpad is an ongoing monthly radio program produced for Wave Farm. Wave Farm is a nonprofit arts organization that celebrates creative and community use of media in the airwaves. Wave Farm provides access to transmission technologies and supports artists and organizations that engage with media as an art form. The Sketchpad program features a rebroadcast of previous Radius episodes. Each episode is followed by a playlist of works selected by that episode's artist. The series seeks to highlight the peripheral work that influences the research and production of the episode. Radius presents episode 44, Anna Friz's Radio Telegraph. Anna Friz's Radio Telegraph is a sending of a radio telegraph in spoken Morse code from the Skaftil Center for Visual Art in the small town of Seyðisfjörður on the east coast of Iceland, where she undertook a two-month residency. Seyðisfjörður is located in a deep fjord off the Atlantic Ocean just shy of the Arctic Circle, and was the site of the first telegraph cable connection between Iceland and Europe in 1906. 1906 was also the year of the first audio transmission of the human voice by wireless means, undertaken by Reginald Fessenden on the other side of the Atlantic Ocean at Brant Rock, Massachusetts. Radio Telegraph is a beacon simulcast by a private low-watt transmitter in Seyðisfjörður on 107.1 FM and by Radio Chicago, 88.9 FM, at sundown Seyðisfjörður time for a period of 5 days in October 2013. The beacon signals the descent of the sun into the northern night. 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

did it, da da da, did it, da da da, did it, da da da, did it, da da da, did it, da da da, did it, da da da, did it, da da da, did it, da da da, did it, da da da, did it, da da da, did it, da da da, did it, da da da, did it, da da da, did it, da da da, did it, da da da, did it, da da da, did it, da da da, did it, da da da, did it, da da da, did it, da da da, did it, da da da, did it, da da da, did it, da da da, did it, da da da, did it, da da da, did it, da da da, did it, da da da, did it, da da da, did it, da da da, did it, da da da, did it, da da da, did it, da da da, did it, da da da, 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

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They help me to stay focused on what is important in my life.

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